0: This man of my man is how I met this world born. How much I love you.
1: Okay, so what I'm wondering, among other things, I love hearing that song. I laugh every time I hear it. I am wondering, I know you love the musical Les Mis. I know Les Mis made a huge impression on you. I know you've sung duets of it with Neil Patrick Harris, and that you reprise it with another character from Shrinking in the car. I am wondering if Dracula's Lament is inspired by the confrontation song in Les Mis, which is the kind of song equivalent of a duel between revolutionary Jean Valjean and Inspector Javert, who's been hunting Valjean and wants to arrest or maybe kill him.
2: Absolutely. Les Miserables was, I think, my first intro into musicals. I used to go with my parents every year when it would come through L.A. to the Pantages Theater. And I was just like, I was obsessed with it. And I know all the songs. I sing all the different characters. I think about it all the time. But yes, the Dracula musical is definitely inspired by Les Miserables, for sure.
1: Great.
2: I have all the puppets. That was one of the great takeaways from Forgetting Sarah Marshall.
1: All the puppets from the Dracula musical?
2: Yeah, from the Dracula musical. They let me have them. And they were made by the Jim Henson Company, and I've got them in this like secret room in my house.
1: That's pretty great.
2: Yeah.
1: We need to take a short break here, so let me reintroduce you. My guest is Jason Segel. He's nominated for an Emmy for his leading role in the series Shrinking. The first three seasons are streaming on Apple TV. We'll be right back. This is Fresh Air.
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4: 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Thank you.

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1: Meta's lawyers are in federal court to defend against accusations from four state attorneys general that its social media platforms are designed to hook children.
2: What we're prepared to prove at trial is that they're deceiving consumers about Facebook and Instagram's dangers.
1: Meta denies the allegations. We'll have analysis on the next morning edition from NPR News.
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3: 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Thanks for listening. I'm Garrett Farrell. 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
1: Really doesn't sound like a war memorial piece, does it? Well, it is one, but only partially. Ravel wrote this music as a dedication to close friends who had died in battle in World War I. But rather than create an elegy for them, he did something unusual. His choice was to honor them by recalling his happy memories of them. And he said that was his way of truly honoring their lives. We often hear the orchestral setting of this piece, but I'm going to play the original piano version of Le Tombeau de Couperin by Ravel with the wonderful Angela Hewitt to play it for us in a little over 20 minutes. Coming up, I'm Steve Seal. Thanks for being here. Ruhe meine Seele, rest my soul. First in a set of four songs that Richard Strauss wrote in 1894. Originally for voice and piano, but this is the orchestral setting. And Lise Davidson sings with us, or sings with the Philharmonia here, led by Esa-Pekka Salonen.

0: overall, it has a bubbly, youthful feel. Written by Franz Schubert when he was 19, Symphony No. 4, called Tragic. Nicholas Harnoncourt conducted the Royal Concertgebouw Orchestra.
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0: Good morning, I'm Sasha Pfeiffer. ZZ Top drummer Frank Beard has died. He gave the Texas rock trio their thumping beat for more than 50 years. The punchline for decades was that Frank Beard didn't have one, but he did, briefly. The band took a hiatus in the 70s while Beard was in rehab. He joked that when they got back together, no one had shaved that whole time. But Beard's beard didn't measure up, so he decided to stick with a mustache. Frank Beard was 77. It's Morning Edition.
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0: 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I'm Sasha Pfeiffer.
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3: Medicare launched a pilot program in July that could make some popular weight loss drugs known as GLP-1s more affordable, but millions of Medicare patients won't qualify.
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5: 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We'll get some insights from Stacey Pettyjohn, director of the Defense Program at the Center for a New American Security. 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

0: 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I'm Michelle Martin.
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3: Sometimes it seems like the news cycle is one big runaway train headed way too fast to destination unknown. I'm Mary Louise Kelly. 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
1: Artificial intelligence is a powerful tool for producing propaganda and disinformation. 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
4: Medicare launched a pilot program in July that could make some popular weight loss drugs known as GLP-1s more affordable, but millions of Medicare patients won't qualify.
5: I'm at risk for stroke, I'm pre-diabetic, and yet I can't get it.
4: I'm Mary Louise Kelly. That story on the next All Things Considered from NPR News.

0: she says left brush that worsened the fire. These right-wing strategies and critiques of governments can help win support. Nigel Farage's populist hard-right Reform Party that advocates for drilling for more oil and gas in the North Sea has been projected to win at the next election in parts of the UK most prone to flooding from weather linked to climate change. But, says Federica Genovese, a professor of political science at Oxford University, these approaches do little to solve the overall crisis.
1: It's actually this paradoxical, okay, so we're going to do abundance, including abundance of air conditioning or abundance of money so the UK can pay your bill by doubling down on exactly the cost of all of this.
0: She says truly tackling climate change is far more complicated and often does require some sacrifice from voters. The challenge for parties who support green policies is how to win over those voters, even as the climate crisis bites. Ruth Sherlock, NPR News, United Kingdom.
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0: Good morning. I'm Michelle Martin. Last month, we told you about the UCLA professor who got creative to try to replace cuts to his federal research funding. He studies marmots, a type of squirrel, and turned to the subscription adult entertainment platform OnlyFans. 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Supporters made a meme coin, and 2 weeks they raised $88,000. It's Morning Edition.
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0: This is Morning Edition from NPR News. I'm Michelle Martin.
2: And I'm Sasha Pfeiffer. When it comes to writing, artificial intelligence is often viewed as a creativity killer. But Middlebury College political science professor Allison Stanger openly admits she uses AI to help her write. This week, she wrote in the Wall Street Journal that, quote, AI used well can strengthen thinking. So what does AI used well look like? We've called her to ask. Allison Stanger, good morning.
3: Good morning. Great to be here.
2: We're glad to have you. Someone once said to me, Allison, and this is his words, he says, I don't use

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3: Oh, Sandy, that was so nice. 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Thank you very much, and thank you for being with us this morning. 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Still ahead for you, why will shock gloves no longer be worn by Omaha Public School resource officers? And now the state is suing Omaha for raising the minimum wage higher than the state wage. What's wrong with paying $15 an hour instead of $13.50 an hour? The answer is ahead for you in just a few minutes on Nebraska Public Media.
4: On the next Fresh Air, why has the United States been unable to impose its will on Iran, despite months of punishing attacks from the world's most powerful military force? We'll get some insights from Stacey Pettyjohn, director of the defense program at the Center for a New American Security. 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
1: Overpriced land, underpriced crops, too much debt. Those forces pushed a third of Nebraska farmers to the brink in the 1980s. Some economists say those conditions could reappear. The farm crisis of that era brought heartbreak, anger, and in some cases, violence to rural communities across the Great Plains. What happened then is still shaping how we think about farming, debt, and risk today. 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
2: 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Hear more about roundabouts and R-cuts. I'm not sure what R-cuts are. I'm going to learn about that, too. That's coming up in just a few moments on Nebraska Public Media. Could see storms rumble across the state later today, but forecasters don't expect anything severe to develop. High temperatures will be in the low to mid 80s, right in line with the average high for this time of year, which is 87. It'll be the warmest in the West with highs in the low 90s. Alliance right now is a cool spot, 54 degrees. It's 57 right now in Chadron. Then in contrast, you have 70 degrees in Fremont and Kearney. It's a 73-degree morning in La Vista.

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1: Good morning, I'm Sasha Pfeiffer. ZZ Top drummer Frank Beard has died. He gave the Texas rock trio their thumping beat for more than 50 years. The punchline for decades was that Frank Beard didn't have one, but he did, briefly. The band took a hiatus in the 70s while Beard was in rehab. He joked that when they got back together, no one had shaved that whole time. But Beard's beard didn't measure up, so he decided to stick with a mustache. Frank Beard was 77. It's Morning Edition.
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3: We're glad you're with us this morning on Nebraska Public Media. It is 6:45 Central. I'm Dale Johnson with you. Roundabouts have become a familiar and sometimes frustrating part of driving in Nebraska, but transportation officials say designs like roundabouts and a newer type of intersection called an R-cut aren't just about keeping traffic moving. Hannah Nazarenas has more on how these designs save lives.
4: Ask Lincoln drivers about the roundabout at 14th and Superior, and you may hear about the trees, the sculpture, or the shrubs in the middle. But city engineers say the landscaping isn't what makes this intersection work, or what once made it a problem.
5: That doesn't give the full context or story or history of it.
4: That's Dave McClintock with Lincoln Transportation and Utilities. The intersection became Lincoln's first multi-lane roundabout in 2012, and at first it had problems. Crashes actually increased after it opened.
5: We learned a lot of lessons, but that has informed our future designs, and we're glad to report that several other newer multi-lane roundabouts have been very effective and safe.
4: The city eventually reduced the roundabout from 3 lanes to 2. It also added landscaping to purposely narrow drivers' sight lines and direct their attention towards the traffic.

0: they need to see. The intersection still records a relatively high number of crashes, 37 last year, the most of any Nebraska intersection in 2025. But McClintock says injury crashes are down 51% compared to the intersection that sat there before.
1: And we have a high degree of confidence that the type of crashes would be much more severe if it was a traditional intersection as well.
0: That's the idea around a roundabout. It's not necessarily about making every crash disappear. It's about taking away the opportunity for the worst ones to happen. A traditional intersection has 32 potential points where vehicles can conflict. A roundabout has just 8. Wen Hu with the Insurance Institute for Highway Safety said severe crashes are less likely at roundabouts because vehicles are moving in the same direction.
2: The most severe crash types at traditional intersections are right-angle crashes or the head-on crashes or left-turn crashes.
0: Now the state of Nebraska is using the same philosophy on some of its highways.
3: Whenever we build something like this, we take what other states have done, look at the research, look at where these things may fit, and then implement them if we have a location that fits the needs.
0: That's Matt Nieman, a state traffic engineer with the Nebraska Department of Transportation, talking about a reduced conflict intersection, or RCUT. The maneuver can feel backwards the first time you drive through one. Instead of crossing several lanes of high-speed traffic, approaching drivers must turn right onto the highway, merge left, and then make a U-turn in a wide, rounding lane that will eventually merge into traffic. Nieman said the same safety concepts that are useful with roundabouts apply with R-cuts, the angle.
3: Really, these are the things that make these as successful as they are, is just reducing the angle of crashes if they happen, and then reducing the number of conflict points that exist there.
0: Nebraska's first R-cut opened near Humphrey in 2020. Between 2021 and 2023, crashes there fell 54%. Fatalities and injuries dropped by 96%. Nebraska now has 3 completed R-cuts near Humphrey, North Bend, and Murray, with a 4th under construction near Palmyra, and Nebraskans may be seeing more of them. Some are proposed along Highway 81 between York and Columbus, and Highway 77 between Wahoo and Fremont. Others are planned along Highway 77 north of Interstate 80 and between Lincoln and Beatrice.
3: There will be more in the next decade than what we have now as we go through areas and build new sections, you know, retrofit them into existing segments.
0: But neither R-cuts nor roundabouts are a cheap replacement for a traffic light. Nieman said recent single-lane roundabouts built by the state have cost roughly $4 to $7 million. R-cuts can run around $2 to $3 million. In Lincoln, engineers say the upfront price doesn't tell the whole story.
1: Almost universally across the board, roundabouts are traditionally more expensive upfront. But when you look at the total lifespan or the life cycle cost of a roundabout versus a traditional signal, the roundabout does come out ahead.
4: Wait.
0: That doesn't mean traffic lights are disappearing, but Nebraska is planning more R-cuts on its highways, while its 2 largest cities are putting more consideration into roundabouts. For drivers, that could mean getting used to more yield signals, more circles, and on some rural highways, a few more U-turns. The goal is that when drivers make mistakes at those intersections, those mistakes are less likely to be deadly. Reporting from Lincoln, I'm Hannah Nazarenas, Nebraska Public Media News.

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1: We're together at 7:19 Central on a Wednesday morning here at Nebraska Public Media. This is Dale Johnson, and coming up, what's unconstitutional about paying 13 and 14-year-olds $15 an hour? The state is now suing Omaha for doing it. The story in 10 minutes on Morning Edition. 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Could see some storms rumble across the state, but they should not be severe, according to forecasters. Highs today in the low 80s for most of the state. Warmest in the west with a high temperature around 90 degrees.

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1: On the next Fresh Air, why has the United States been unable to impose its will on Iran, despite months of punishing attacks from the world's most powerful military force? We'll get some insights from Stacey Pettyjohn, director of the defense program at the Center for a New American Security. 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
1: Journalism today is so essential, and Nebraska public media fills an important role in informing the public, giving us things to think about, and asking the tough questions. 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
2: We will keep up the good work. Thank you very much for those kind words. And thank you for being with us this morning on Nebraska Public Media. I'm Dale Johnson. It's 7:43 Central. Let's check out All About Books. Host Pat Leach picks a title that's far outside her normal reading routine. She stretches her boundaries, reviewing a Nebula Award-winning fantasy novella entitled The River Has Roots by Amal Elmohtar. Her review of this magic-filled story can be found at nebraskapublicmedia.org/allaboutbooks.

0: could see some storms across the state later today. Forecasters really don't see anything severe, just letting you know that it could develop. Statewide, temperatures in the low to mid 80s. This comes at a time when the average high for this time of year is 87. Could be the warmest in the West, with temperatures reaching the low 90s.
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2: This is Morning Edition from NPR News. I'm Michelle Martin.
4: And I'm Sasha Pfeiffer. When it comes to writing, artificial intelligence is often viewed as a creativity killer. But Middlebury College political science professor Allison Stanger openly admits she uses AI to help her write. This week, she wrote in the Wall Street Journal that, quote, AI used well can strengthen thinking. So what does AI used well look like? We've called her to ask. Allison Stanger, good morning.
5: Good morning. Great to be here.
4: We're glad to have you. Someone once said to me, Allison, and this is his words, he says, I don't use AI for anything I want to remain good at. Mm-hmm. But you wrote that AI makes you a better writer. Briefly describe how you use it and how you think it improves your writing.
5: Yeah, I think what you really need to realize with AI is that it is a wonderful collaborator. It's like having the scientist John von Neumann, you know, who was part of the Manhattan Project, on speed dial 24/7. So it's really up to you how you use it well.
4: And so what do you use it for? What's your process?
5: I just use it to think through things, to check the mechanics of my writing, all the ideas and my openings, my conclusions, choices are my own. But anything I want to kind of explore further, I talk to it about. The thing I think people don't realize about AI is that it's something that is absolutely miraculous. Anyone who criticizes AI without a simultaneous sense of wonder at something what's been accomplished is missing something important.
4: Do you always write your own first drafts, or do you ever let AI do that for you?
5: I always write my own first drafts. I always outline my argument. Part of what I'll do is go back and forth with the AI to make sure the argument is sound, have it play.

0: 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I'm Sasha Pfeiffer.
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3: For Nebraska Public Media News, I'm Noelle Annanen. I have the feeling that a lot of people see the state legislature as something that's very stuffy, but every single bill is actually like its own story and has a lot to do with people, which is what I like about it. Klaus said he worked at a power company and said they would sometimes use aircraft to travel across the state and save on time, but he says they never spent money on golf or alcohol.
4: Says she did not have enough guidance when she faced a shoplifting charge at 17 years old.
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2: 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Buckle up. We're going to go around the state here and see what the weather's like. A 55-degree morning in Alliance, almost fall-like in the western part of the state. Then, in contrast, 72 degrees in Bellevue, 71 in Fremont, 74 degrees already in La Vista. All right, and in between, a 58-degree morning in Chadron. Looks like 68 in Columbus, 66 degrees in Lexington. There's a 74 in Papillion, Omaha 72, and Lincoln 72.

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1: History has a way of repeating itself. The years and the headlines may change, but the questions don't. A farm crisis that some say may happen again. A death penalty debate that's far from settled. UFO sightings that still don't have easy answers. 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
2: 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Dale Johnson alongside. Still ahead for you, the problem with a proposed hog operation in Cherry County appears to be location, location, location. What citizens near the Niobrara River want from the state in 10 minutes on Morning Edition.

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1: On the next Fresh Air, why has the United States been unable to impose its will on Iran, despite months of punishing attacks from the world's most powerful military force? We'll get some insights from Stacey Pettyjohn, Director of the Defense Program at the Center for a New American Security. 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
1: 17 minutes before the hour on Nebraska Public Media. Still ahead for you, we have details about a lawsuit filed Tuesday that aims to block a new Trump administration rule limiting the amount of time foreign students and journalists can stay in the United States.
2: From a procedural perspective, there are many elements here that we felt

get to know roundabouts a little bit better. That's an intersection you might be familiar with, especially across Nebraska. And an intersection called an R-cut. An R-cut. That's ahead for you in just a few minutes, as a matter of fact, here on Nebraska Public Media.

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1: Good morning, I'm Sasha Pfeiffer. ZZ Top drummer Frank Beard has died. He gave the Texas rock trio their thumping beat for more than 50 years. The punchline for decades was that Frank Beard didn't have one, but he did, briefly. The band took a hiatus in the 70s while Beard was in rehab. He joked that when they got back together, no one had shaved that whole time. But Beard's beard didn't measure up, so he decided to stick with a mustache. Frank Beard was 77. It's Morning Edition.
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3: Good morning. Thanks for being here. I'm Dale Johnson on Nebraska Public Media. Roundabouts have become a familiar and sometimes frustrating part of driving in Nebraska, but transportation officials say designs like roundabouts and a newer type of intersection called an R-cut aren't just about keeping traffic moving. Hannah Nazarenas has more on how these designs save lives.
4: Ask Lincoln drivers about the roundabout at 14th and Superior, and you may hear about the trees, the sculpture, or the shrubs in the middle. But city engineers say the landscaping isn't what makes this intersection work, or what once made it a problem.
5: That doesn't give the full context or story or history of it.
4: That's Dave McClintock with Lincoln Transportation and Utilities. The intersection became Lincoln's first multi-lane roundabout in 2012, and at first it had problems. Crashes actually increased after it opened.
5: We learned a lot of lessons, but that has informed our future designs, and we're glad to report that several other newer multi-lane roundabouts have been very effective and safe.
4: The city eventually reduced the roundabout from 3 lanes to 2. It also added landscaping to purposely narrow drivers' sight lines and direct their attention towards the traffic they need to see. The intersection still records a relatively high number of crashes, 37 last year, the most of any Nebraska intersection in 2025. But McClintock says injury crashes are down 51% compared to the intersection that sat there before.
5: And we have a high degree of confidence that the type of crashes would be much more severe if it was a traditional intersection as well.
4: That's the idea around a roundabout. It's not necessarily about making every crash disappear. It's about taking away the opportunity for the worst ones to happen. A traditional intersection has 32 potential points where vehicles can conflict. A roundabout has just 8. Wen Hugh with the Insurance Institute for Highway Safety said severe crashes are less likely at roundabouts because vehicles are moving in the same direction.
6: The most severe crash types at traditional intersections are right-angle crashes or the head-on crashes or left-turn crashes.
4: Now the state of Nebraska is using the same philosophy on some of its highways.
7: Whenever we build something like this, we take what other states have done, look at the research, look at where these things may fit, and then implement them if we have a location that fits the needs.
4: That's Matt Nieman, a state traffic engineer with the Nebraska Department

0: Department of Transportation, talking about a reduced conflict intersection, or RCUT. The maneuver can feel backwards the first time you drive through one. Instead of crossing several lanes of high-speed traffic, approaching drivers must turn right onto the highway, merge left, and then make a U-turn in a wide, rounding lane that will eventually merge into traffic. Neiman said the same safety concepts that are useful with roundabouts apply with RCUTs, the angle.
1: Really, these are the things that make these as successful as they are, is just reducing the angle of crashes if they happen, and then reducing the number of conflict points that exist there.
0: Nebraska's first RCUT opened near Humphrey in 2020. Between 2021 and 2023, crashes there fell 54%. Fatalities and injuries dropped by 96%. Nebraska now has three completed RCUTs near Humphrey, North Bend, and Murray, with a fourth under construction near Palmyra, and Nebraskans may be seeing more of them. Some are proposed along Highway 81 between York and Columbus, and Highway 77 between Wahoo and Fremont. Others are planned along Highway 77 north of Interstate 80 and between Lincoln and Beatrice.
1: There will be more in the next decade than what we have now as we go through areas and build new sections, you know, retrofit them into existing segments.
0: But neither RCUTs nor roundabouts are a cheap replacement for a traffic light. Neiman said recent single-lane roundabouts built by the state have cost roughly $4 to $7 million. RCUTs can run around $2 to $3 million. In Lincoln, engineers say the upfront price doesn't tell the whole story.
2: Almost universally across the board, roundabouts are traditionally more expensive upfront. But when you look at the total lifespan or the life cycle cost of a roundabout versus a traditional signal, the roundabout does come out ahead.
0: Wait. That doesn't mean traffic lights are disappearing, but Nebraska is planning more RCUTs on its highways, while its two largest cities are putting more consideration into roundabouts. For drivers, that could mean getting used to more yield signals, more circles, and on some rural highways, a few more U-turns. The goal is that when drivers make mistakes at those intersections, those mistakes are less likely to be deadly. Reporting from Lincoln, I'm Hannah Nazarenas, Nebraska Public Media News.
3: Let's check the forecast again. Could see some storms, but forecasters don't expect anything severe. Highs in the low to mid 80s for most of the state, which is average for this time of year. Warmest in the west with temperatures in the low 90s.

0: artificial intelligence is a powerful tool for producing propaganda and disinformation. And people living through wars in real life now face accusations of faking what they're seeing.
1: We really do need to create these scenarios where those who are the most vulnerable do not have to spend time defending themselves.
0: That's next time on The World.
2: All the latest news and stories from around the world. That's this afternoon at 3 Central. 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Classical music is coming up next here, just about 20 minutes on Nebraska Public Media. A quick note that the severe thunderstorm warning has moved out of Rock County, but is still in parts of Holt County, and now Garfield and Wheeler counties have been added to this severe thunderstorm. That will last until 10 a.m. Central. Again, golf ball size hail has been reported with this storm, along with 60 mile per hour wind gusts. This is expected to impact Chambers and Amelia.
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5: You're back with On Point. I'm Meghna Chakrabarty, and today it's episode 3 of our week-long look at the human brain. The series is called Brain Waves, and today we're looking at human thinking. Like, what is it? That one's been a tough one to nail down, admittedly. How does it work in the brain? And does AI think now? We've been playing around with Claude AI here. But perhaps more concretely, how is AI helping us understand human thought? And Melanie Mitchell joins us today. She's a professor at the Santa Fe Institute. She's in Santa Fe, New Mexico, and she's also author of Artificial Intelligence, A Guide for Thinking Humans. And Kyle Maholwald is with us as well. He's an assistant professor in linguistics at the University of Texas at Austin, co-author of a really interesting paper called Dissociating Language and Thought in Large Language Models. And he joins us from On Point Station KUT in Austin. Okay, so Melanie and Kyle, I'm sorry you can't see this, but Melanie can. I just want to dive a little more deeper into what Claude, the AI, answered into the question of when you generate responses, are you actually thinking? So the AI said something is definitely happening when I process a prompt. There are computations and functions like weighing options, etc. So it says when it's generating something, there's a process involved with that. I think that's not really up for debate, right? But then it goes into this almost sort of metaphysical exploration of what constitutes thinking, like how do human beings experience it? And it says the deeper issues that even the definition of thinking is contested. What I can say is that I don't experience my responses as mechanical or hollow from the inside, but I also can't fully trust my own self report on that, since I could be wrong about my own inner states. Kyle, parse that for us.
6: Yeah, I mean, it's a really interesting response. I think this touches on an area that I'm actually quite interested in right now in my own research, which is introspection, and whether we can actually trust AI reports about their own internal states. And so here it's giving us some description of what it's experiencing when it's thinking. And it's possible that is in some way a faithful or vertical description. Or it's also possible that it's ingested a lot of science fiction. It's ingested a lot of texts about robots reporting on their own internal state. And then is somehow using that to describe not necessarily what it's actually feeling, but somehow reporting on the kind of thing that one might expect an AI to say about how its internal

Starting off with the Le Corsair Overture here this morning. That's music by Hector Berlioz, played by the National Orchestra of Lyon. Leonard Slatkin was conducting. I'm Genevieve Randall. Great to start this morning concert with you here on this Wednesday. Glad you're tuned in to Nebraska Public Media. We get to hear some music from an interesting character in history next. In fact, if you look him up on Google, you will find that he wears the same kind of hat that the actor Harold Lloyd did. The actor, originally from Burchard, Nebraska, he was in silent films. So some people don't know Harold Lloyd anymore, but it's a straw boater hat, sometimes called a skimmer by some. And I'm talking about Arthur Pryor. In fact, he's pictured leaning on some railing with a chain. You can see he must have a pocket watch in his vest and his very dapper straw boater hat. He was a trombone virtuoso. He also was a band leader. And as a virtuoso, he soloed with the John Philip Sousa Band and ended up writing quite a bit of music for trombone. And that's where we're going to hear next, this Air Verie for trombone and piano. John Kitzman is the trombonist here with Janice K. Hodges accompanying. Music by Arthur Pryor.

0: Music by the composer Arthur Pryor, who was himself a virtuoso trombone soloist. That was called Air Verie, performed by John Kitzman and Janice K. Hodges. Well, we're about to hear a pretty special piece to Nebraska. It features poetry by Ted Kooser, who lives near Garland, Nebraska, and was once U.S. Poet Laureate. It's a piece called Perfectly Still. You'll hear references to the morning, and that's because the poem itself comes from a collection called Winter Morning Walks. Ted wrote poetry about the time that he was to take walks in the morning due to his cancer treatment. He had to take walks in the dark. Maria Schneider had come across Ted's poetry when she herself was recovering from cancer, and she set some of those poems to music. We'll hear that one coming up. A little irony in that it's called Perfectly Still, as we do have storms moving through the state. Just a note that in the northeast part of the state, these are now moving from the central part into the north. Garfield County, parts of Loup County, still parts of Holt and Wheeler counties as well until 10:30 a.m. now. This storm was located in central Nebraska, 13 miles north of the Calamus Reservoir and 19 miles north of Burwell. It's moving southeast at 30 miles per hour and bringing with it now half-dollar sized hail and 60 mile per hour wind gusts. So if you're in central, north central, I should say, and northeastern Nebraska, moving into the eastern part of the state, be advised, keep an eye on those thunderstorms and stay with us on Nebraska Public Media.
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That recording won many Grammy Awards. Dawn Upshaw performing there with the Australian Chamber Orchestra, singing the words written by Ted Kooser and set to music there by composer Maria Schneider. That one from the song cycle Winter Morning Walks is titled Perfectly Still. Glad you're listening to Nebraska Public Media and Morning Concert here, accompanying you with beautiful music this morning. We've got a Concerto Grosso next. It's a typical form in the Baroque era. Arcangelo Corelli wrote this one, number 7 in D major, played by the Brandenburg Concert with conductor Roy Goodman.

0: And Arcangelo Corelli, Concerto Grosso from the Brandenburg Consort here on Morning Concert. Thanks for choosing to be with us here on Morning Concert on Nebraska Public Media. I'm Genevieve Randall. There is more music yet to come, including a piece that sounds like it might be Rhapsody in Blue in a way. It is by George Gershwin, but it's originally named Rhapsody in Rivets. It is his second Rhapsody, a concert piece for orchestra and piano. Yes, by Gershwin. While the Rhapsody in Blue was written in 1924, his Rhapsody in Rivets, or Second Rhapsody, was in 1931. We'll hear that featuring Michael Tilson Thomas playing and conducting the San Francisco Symphony from the piano in a great recording. That's coming up here in just a moment. If you need to figure out what to read coming up in the next couple of weeks, this week on All About Books, Pat Leach picks a title far outside her normal reading routine. She reviews The River Has Roots by Amal El-Mohtar, a Nebula Award-winning fantasy novella. 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For tonight, if you feel like watching some television, Nature follows three orphaned desert lion cubs as they navigate the harsh realities of survival in one of the world's most unforgiving places. 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

That's the George Gershwin Second Rhapsody. Michael Tilson Thomas in the spotlight in more than one way there as conductor and piano soloist with the San Francisco Symphony. Great to have those recordings of someone like Michael Tilson Thomas, who we lost just not too long ago to brain cancer. Gershwin's music here on Morning Concert. I'm Genevieve Randall. Great to share this with you as we dance with Bedrick Smetana next. The dance is from The Bartered Bride, played here by the Philharmonia Orchestra.

0: Dances from The Bartered Bride. You heard the Philharmonia Orchestra with William Boughton conducting, that music by Bedřich Smetana, a Czech composer, here to round out this hour of Morning Concert. Before we get into a piece by Claude Debussy from his work The Sea, about the ocean, from the Philharmonia Orchestra, let's talk about our ocean of grass, which now has developed some severe weather over pretty much all of the eastern part of the state. There are still severe thunderstorm warnings in parts of northish central Nebraska. Burwell has a system moving past it a little bit, and now there's a severe thunderstorm watch in effect until 4 p.m. for the middle part of eastern Nebraska, is the best way to describe it. This does not include Grand Island, for example, does include Columbus and Norfolk. Lincoln is included just south of Omaha, and it does include Nebraska City as well. So central and southeastern, eastern Nebraska, if I could say, until 4 p.m. Otherwise, today's highs, I should say, are about 87 in the west, 83 central, and 79 for eastern Nebraska.
1: I'm always caught off guard when I hear swans honking. How can such a majestic creature make such a racket? Sibelius described them more poetically. He said their call is reminiscent of a small child crying, nature's mysticism and life's angst. Sibelius's musical swan song on the next performance today from 8 p.m.
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Conjuring Up the Ocean. That's music by Claude Debussy. The La Mer, or the Sea. We heard number one, the first movement from that, From Dawn Till Noon on the Sea, with Jeffrey Simon leading the Philharmonia Orchestra. I'm Genevieve Randall with you here on Nebraska Public Media. There's an interesting instrument that was a pretty rare instrument and is now obsolete, but it existed in the 18th century, kind of a hybrid between a hurdy-gurdy, if you've ever seen one of those. It has strings stretched across it, and you roll a crank that effectively makes the strings vibrate like a bow would on a violin. But then it also incorporates a miniature organ of a kind. Turns out that Franz Josef Haydn wrote some music with this instrument in mind, and this Notturno was one of those. We get to hear the Limoges Baroque Ensemble with their closest approximation.

0: That's a work by Joseph Haydn, originally for Lyra Organizzata, an instrument that doesn't exist anymore. A Notturno by Haydn that we heard from the Limoges Baroque Ensemble. More music just ahead here on Morning Concert from Nebraska Public Media with a keyboard partita by Johann Sebastian Bach in an arrangement for guitar. We'll hear Eduardo Fernandez in a few moments.
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just heard made their debut in New York City in 1977, has also become a not only classical guitarist as a performer, but a teacher as well, and arranger and composer.

On Nebraska Public Media. I'm Genevieve Randall. A grand concert waltz is next. We'll hear the pianist Stephen Coombs performing the grand waltz by Glazunov, Alexander Glazunov's music.

0: Pianist Stephen Coombs performing the Grand Concert Waltz in E-flat by Alexander Glazunov. Thanks for listening to Nebraska Public Media here on this Wednesday, making morning concert a part of your day. We get to waltz a little bit next with Aaron Copland, an essential American piece in his ballet Rodeo. The Nebraska Brass plays the Saturday Night Waltz.
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0: The Saturday Night Waltz. You heard Nebraska Brass with their version of that selection from Rodeo, a ballet by the American composer Aaron Copland. I'm Genevieve Randall. Penelope Morrow will be in here this afternoon. We'll get caught up with news headlines here in just a moment as well. Let's keep an eye on the forecast as we've got that severe thunderstorm watch for a large portion of eastern Nebraska through 4 p.m. Highs today in the west, about 87, central, about 83, and in the east, around 79. That chance for showers and thunderstorms is between 50 and 70%. Looking at tonight, lows around 58, both west and central. Lows about 60 in the east and some patchy fog after midnight.
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3: Medicare launched a pilot program in July that could make some popular weight loss drugs known as GLP-1s more affordable, but millions of Medicare patients won't qualify.
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0: Live from NPR News, I'm Lakshmi Singh. President Trump says on Truth Social that he is nominating Dr. Heidi Overton to lead the Food and Drug Administration. Overton has regularly briefed Trump on health policy matters. She was present when the president issued an executive order recently to reduce the number of childhood vaccinations, a move widely criticized by public health experts. The United Arab Emirates says it is suspending all trade with Iran after it came under Iranian missile attack. NPR's Hadil Al-Shalchi has the latest.
1: The Emirati Ministry of Foreign Affairs announced that it was halting all trade, commercial exchanges, and financial transactions with Iran until further notice after what it called, quote, regional escalations. On Tuesday, the UAE's defense ministry said Iranian missiles fell in open water. The Iranian foreign minister denied the allegation. The UAE came under intense fire as Iran targeted U.S. installations in the Gulf and Jordan at the beginning of the almost six-month war that shows no sign of ending. The latest sanction will put increasing pressure on Iran as the U.S. prepares to expand its economic restrictions on the country. Hadil Al-Shalchi, NPR News, Istanbul.
0: Voters in Alaska narrowed the field in races for Congress and governor during yesterday's primary elections. Alaska Public Media's Eric Stone reports all eyes are on the state's U.S. Senate race, which Democrats hope will help them flip the chamber.
2: Democratic former Congresswoman Mary Peltola is leading incumbent Republican Senator Dan Sullivan in the race for Senate. Both will advance to the general election in November, according to a race call by the Associated Press. Who will take the third and fourth spots on the ballot after Alaska's unique top four nonpartisan primary is up in the air. But as of late Thursday night, a retired teacher with the same first and last name as the incumbent Sullivan looked as if he might make the cut. Some Republicans have accused him of trying to siphon votes from the incumbent Sullivan. The teacher, though, insists he's simply fed up with the senator who shares his name. Alaska voters also narrowed a 17-candidate field to four in the race for governor. For NPR News, I'm Eric Stone in Juneau.
0: Kenyan authorities are investigating a helicopter crash that may have involved American lives. ABC News and NBC News both cite the State Department in reporting four U.S. deaths. Kenya's aviation agency says there were seven people on board the aircraft when it went down this morning in a remote part of northern Kenya. The locally owned Lady Lori helicopter says the aircraft was operating a charter flight when it crashed. It was carrying guests with Travel Company and Beyond. Ukrainian President Volodymyr Zelensky's fired one of the most senior members of his government in the wake of a broad corruption investigation that has also implicated a former lawmaker, bank officials, and Ukraine's former justice and energy ministers. Yesterday, the recently ousted defense minister demanded national elections. However, Zelensky says the law bars such a vote while Ukraine is at war with Russia. 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
3: I'm Dale Johnson with Nebraska Public Media News. Omaha Public Schools Superintendent Matthew Ray is asking that electric shock gloves no longer be used by school resource officers, effective immediately. He sent letters Tuesday to city and police officials in Omaha and Bellevue. The news came after parents, students, and community members denounced the use of the gloves at the district's board meeting Monday night. In a letter to the OPS community, Ray wrote that, quote, "Nothing is more important than the health, safety, and well-being of every student we serve." OPS welcomes students back to school this week. Omaha Mayor John Ewing responded, saying the city spoke with all four Omaha area school districts about the technology. He said the city would honor OPS's request to stop using the gloves. The state of Nebraska filed a lawsuit Tuesday against the city of Omaha over a recently passed ordinance to maintain a $15 minimum wage for all workers. The city ordinance was in response to a recent state law change that lowered the wage for 14 and 15-year-old workers to $13.50 an hour. Attorney General Mike Hilger says the city does not have power to override state law with its own ordinance. A similar lawsuit on the same issue is going on in Lincoln. The state of Nebraska approved a permit for a hog operation facility in Cherry County near the Niobrara River. Dozens of Cherry County residents sent letters to the state opposing the hog confinement. They're concerned about the potential environmental impacts to the Niobrara River and asked the state for a public hearing before granting the permit. TK Angus is the company running the hog operation, which could hold up to about 5,000 pigs and would sit near a lot also holding about 600 feeder cattle. The CEO of the Friend Hospital resigned after a state auditor's report found that more than $38,000 in improper credit card spending was found. The report says the improper spending included thousands of dollars of golfing expenses, airline upgrades, and alcohol and hotel room service purchases. State Auditor Mike Foley said the spending was especially disturbing considering the report showed that the hospital's checking and savings account balances have declined by thousands of dollars over the past 2 years. I'm Dale Johnson.
4: 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I'm Penelope Morrow, glad to be here with you on this Wednesday afternoon. Starting things off for today's AC, it's music by Antonio Vivaldi. The flute concerto Storm at Sea is played here by Emmanuel Pahud and the Australian Chamber Orchestra.

That was a flute concerto. Music by Antonio Vivaldi. We heard it performed there by Emmanuel Pahud and the Australian Chamber Orchestra, led by Richard Tognetti. Thanks for listening to Nebraska Public Media and to Afternoon Concert on this Wednesday afternoon. I'm Penelope Morrow, glad to be here with you. Next, it's The Lark Ascending. Some gentle music by Rafe Vaughan Williams. We'll be hearing the London Philharmonic with violin soloist Sarah Chang.

The Lark Ascending. Music by Ralph Vaughan Williams. We heard that romance for violin and orchestra performed by Bernard Haitink and the London Philharmonic, joined by violinist Sarah Chang. 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Next, we'll hear music from the patriarch of the Mozart musical family, Leopold's Symphony in C. We'll hear the London Mozart Players, led by Matthias Baumert.

That was a symphony in the key of C by Leopold Mozart, father of one Wolfgang Amadeus Mozart. We heard the London Mozart Players performing there with conductor Matthias Baumert. 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Next is a piece of music arranged to be in classical style, or at the very least, it's music from someone who you don't conventionally think of as being someone who composes classical music. Eddie Van Halen's 316 is played here on the guitar by Aaron Larger-Kaplan.

0: music meant to commemorate the birth of his son on March 16th. That was 316. Eddie Van Halen's work we heard it played there on the guitar by Aaron Larger Kaplan. 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
0: Next on Nebraska Public Media's Afternoon Concert, we've got music by Franz Liszt from Die Zelle in Nonnenwörth, or the Cloister Cell in Nonnenwörth. We'll hear an elegy played here on the piano by Leif of Ansnes.

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Or if they're two shorter works and they have kind of a common theme going on, I might program both of them. 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Next, it's music by Marc-Antoine Charpentier. We'll be hearing a prelude, Te Deum, performed here by Wynton Marsalis on the trumpet with the English Chamber Orchestra.

An Elegy by Franz Liszt. We heard Leif Ove Andsnes playing the piano in that recording on this edition of Afternoon Concert. 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Coming up this Friday at 1 p.m. Central, it's Classics by Request, music that's locally grown by you here on Nebraska Public Media. If you'd like to make your

from Te Deum by Marc-Antoine Charpentier. That was a prelude which we heard performed by the English Chamber Orchestra with trumpeter Wynton Marsalis. 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This is Afternoon Concert. This week on All About Books, actually, we'll talk about that first. Host Pat Leach picks a title far outside her normal reading routine. She reviews The River Has Roots by Amal El-Motar, a Nebula Award-winning fantasy novella. 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Next, it's our last work of the hour. Coming up in the next hour of Afternoon Concert, it's music by Beethoven, Howard Hanson, Mozart, John Barry, Bach, and Benjamin Britten. Next, though, some WC. The Girl with the Flaxen Hair. We'll hear this eighth prelude from Debussy's first book of preludes, played by Nigel Kennedy and the English Chamber Orchestra.

The Girl with the Flaxen Hair. Debussy's music. We heard the English Chamber Orchestra performing with violinist Nigel Kennedy. Thanks for listening to Nebraska Public Media on this Wednesday afternoon. This is Afternoon Concert. We've got two more hours of great classical music coming up for you, including our major work at 2 p.m. Central. It's all of Appalachian Spring by Aaron Copland. About a half hour of mountain music for you. That's coming up just around the corner.

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1: 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Max.

A scene by the brook. Music from Beethoven's Pastoral Symphony No. 6, played there for us on today's afternoon concert by the Disney Studio Orchestra. 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This is Afternoon Concert. We'll actually continue with another Symphony No. 6, this one by Mozart. We'll hear the Academy of St. Martin in the Fields performing with conductor Sir Neville Mariner.

Wolfgang Amadeus Mozart. That was played for us on this edition of Afternoon Concert by the Academy of St. Martin in the Fields with conductor Sir Neville Mariner. You're listening to Classical Music on Nebraska Public Media. This is Afternoon Concert. Continuing on today's show, we arrive at part of another symphony, this one by Howard Hanson, from Romantic, Hanson's Symphony No. 2. This is the second movement, which we'll hear performed by the Eastman Rochester Symphony Orchestra, led by Hanson.

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1: We just heard some music by Wolfgang Amadeus Mozart. The Symphony No. 6 was performed there. Actually, wait, no. The thing we just finished was Howard Hanson's music. That was the Romantic Symphony No. 2, Movement 2, played by the Eastman Rochester Symphony Orchestra under Hanson's direction. You're listening to Classical Music on Nebraska Public Media, and this is Afternoon Concert. Next, it's an arrangement of a piece of music from John Barry's soundtrack for the film Out of Africa. This is Have You Got a Story for Me, played on the piano by Michael Chertok.

Have You Got a Story for Me? An arrangement of John Barry's music from the film Out of Africa. We heard pianist Michael Chertok performing in that recording. You're listening to Nebraska Public Media. This is Afternoon Concert. I'm Penelope Morrow. Glad to be here with you. Quick look at some weather alerts we've got going on right now. There's a flash flood warning for southern Boone County up until 3 p.m. Central Time this afternoon for flash flooding caused by thunderstorms. There's also a severe thunderstorm warning in effect for another 15 minutes for Seward and southwestern Butler counties for a line of thunderstorms 2 miles south of Ulysses to 5 miles east of Utica, moving southeast at 40 miles per hour. The hazard there is 70 mile per hour wind gusts and penny sized hail, which isn't too big. I'm like 5'7". Just kidding. It's about penny sized hail, like the coin. So if you're in those areas, expect some tree damage as well as damage to roofs and outdoor buildings as well as mobile homes. There's also, in general, just a severe thunderstorm watch for a lot of east central Nebraska for Howard, Merrick, Nance, Polk, York, Clay, Fillmore, Hall, Hamilton, and Thayer counties. Next on today's afternoon concert, we'll be hearing Johann Sebastian Bach's music, an arrangement of the Prelude and Fugue performed here by the Seattle Symphony Orchestra.

0: an arrangement of Johann Sebastian Bach's Prelude and Fugue in D. We heard the Seattle Symphony Orchestra performing there, led by Gerard Schwartz. 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
0: Next on today's Afternoon Concert, it's some music by Benjamin Britten, which will take us all the way to 2 p.m. Central, and our major work, the Appalachian Suite, will be performed for us today by the Pickup Ensemble. That whole entire work played without interruption for you for the next 30 minutes, starting at 2 p.m. Central, though. For the next 15 minutes of this 1 p.m. hour, we have Benjamin Britten's Simple Symphony, performed by the Guildhall String Ensemble.

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1: It's 2 p.m. Central, which means it's time for us to enjoy our major work for this edition of Afternoon Concert. Thanks for listening to Nebraska Public Media. Today's major work is by Aaron Copeland. It's Appalachian Spring, a suite of music performed here by a pickup ensemble under the direction of Copeland.

For today's major work, we just finished Aaron Copland's Appalachian Spring. A pickup ensemble was performing there, led by conductor Aaron Copland in that recording. You're listening to Nebraska Public Media, and this is Afternoon Concert. I'm Penelope Morrow. Here's a brief look at a current warning that we have in terms of our Nebraska weather. There is a severe thunderstorm warning for western Fremont County in Iowa, as well as eastern Lancaster County, northeastern Johnson County, Otto County, and Cass County until 3:15 p.m. Central. There's a severe thunderstorm located along a line 4 miles southeast of Ceresco and 2 miles southwest of Eagle to Hickman, moving at about 45 miles per hour. In that region, 60 mile per hour wind gusts and quarter-sized hail are expected. That is, again, until 3:15 p.m. Central Time this afternoon. So for the next 45 minutes, there is a severe thunderstorm warning for that section of eastern Nebraska. Next on today's Afternoon Concert, it's a trumpet voluntary. Music by John Stanley. We'll hear the English Chamber Orchestra with trumpet soloist Wynton Marsalis.

0: Trumpet Voluntary. Music by John Stanley. We heard the English Chamber Orchestra there with trumpet soloist Wynton Marsalis. 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
0: Next on today's afternoon concert, it's music by Johann Strauss. The Strauss family are renowned for their waltzes, particularly for their waltzes on just every subject imaginable, from astrological bodies to astronomical bodies and everything in between and without. This particular one is one which might be a little strange. Johann Strauss's Sleepwalker's Waltz is not one that's necessarily trying to depict sleepwalkers so much as it is a waltz for those who are sleepwalking. We'll be hearing the Slovak Sinfonietta of Zelina performing.

Sleepwalkers, a waltz by Johann Strauss. We heard the Slovak Sinfonietta of Zelina performing in that recording on today's afternoon concert. This is Nebraska Public Media. I'm Penelope Morrow with a brief look at our Nebraska weather forecast. Specifically, there's a severe thunderstorm warning for eastern Lancaster County, northeastern Johnson County, Otoe County, and Cass County in southeastern Nebraska up until 3:15 p.m. this afternoon, so for another half hour in that region, expect 60 mile per hour winds and quarter sized hail, and consider taking cover and be cognizant of the fact that hail damage to vehicles is expected, as well as wind damage to roofs, siding, and trees. Next up on today's afternoon concert, it's music by Franz Liszt. We'll hear the Nocturne from Liebestraum, or Dreams of Love, performed by the pianist Long Long as the first section of today's Refresh and Reset.

from Franz Liszt's Liebestraum, or Dreams of Love. That was a nocturne, which we heard played on the piano by Lang Lang. This is Nebraska Public Media, and you're listening to Afternoon Concert. This is currently our Refresh and Reset segment. 10 minutes of especially relaxing classical music ahead of international news from the world, coming up here in just a little bit at 3 p.m. Central. We'll wrap up today's show with one more piece of great classical music. It's one by G.H. Matos Rodriguez. This is La Comparsita, tango, and Gardel's Ballet, performed by Angel Dubois and La Pietà.

music by G.H. Matos Rodriguez. That was La Comparsita, or a tango, and Gardel's By a Head. We heard that music performed by La Pietà and Angèle Dubois on this instance of Afternoon Concert and Refresh and Reset. This week on All About Books, host Pat Leach picks a title far outside her normal reading routine. She reviews The River Has Roots by Amal El-Muhtar, a Nebula Award-winning fantasy novella. Hear how she did with this magic-filled story. 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

0: They want us to, for instance, license production of Patriots to Ukraine or to a country nearby that can then transport them to Ukraine.
1: Ukraine is running low on air defense weapons like Patriot missiles and is seeking help from the U.S., like that Democratic congressman who we just heard from a moment ago who just returned from Ukraine. We'll have more on that story coming up today on All Things Considered from 4 to 7 p.m. Central. 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
2: This is The World. I'm Carolyn Beeler. Grab a paddle and come along for a ride with a Peace Corps volunteer in Ecuador who decided to go on a wild whitewater rafting adventure. It broke all the Peace Corps rules, but Teresa Okakon still thought it sounded like a good idea. Here's the tale she told on GBH's Stories from the Stage.
3: There are a lot of rules in Peace Corps. Don't drink the water, don't eat the lettuce, don't eat raw pigskin, don't take rides in unmarked taxi cabs, and don't fall asleep on public buses. It's all in the name of safety. You know, Peace Corps is just trying to keep us volunteers safe. Now, in the country of Ecuador, it's basically like eternal summer. It's located on the equator, and for some of it, it's cold and mountainous, but for most of the country, it's all day, every day, sunny skies, maybe a little bit of rain. It's my favorite kind of weather. Now, I don't know a whole lot about weather patterns, but maybe because of those weather patterns, the country of Ecuador has rivers that are world famous for their whitewater rapids. People come from all over the world to go rafting there. But us Peace Corps volunteers there, we know that those are the rules. We're not allowed to do it. Now, when you imagine a Peace Corps volunteer, do you imagine a rule follower? I do not. I imagine myself, and I have been a lot of things in this life, but a rule follower has never been one of them. Good at swimming is also a thing that I have never been, and for that reason and that reason alone, I should never go whitewater rafting. I headed out to a volunteer party on an endless summer night in October for Halloween. And during that party, I had a couple of drinks. So maybe because of that, when one of my friends came up to me and asked me if I wanted to go whitewater rafting with them the next day, I threw away all of those aforementioned rules and realities, and I said, yes. The next morning, me and a group of similarly hungover Peace Corps volunteers woke up and made our way down to the river. We started off in this sort of kiddie pool area. There were two Ecuadorian guides there to teach us. They gave us helmets and life vests and paddles for safety, and they

0: $4 to $7 million. Our cuts can run around $2 to $3 million. In Lincoln, engineers say the upfront price doesn't tell the whole story.
1: Almost universally across the board, roundabouts are traditionally more expensive upfront. But when you look at the total lifespan or the life cycle cost of a roundabout versus a traditional signal, the roundabout does come out ahead.
0: Wait. That doesn't mean traffic lights are disappearing, but Nebraska is planning more R-cuts on its highways, while its two largest cities are putting more consideration into roundabouts. For drivers, that could mean getting used to more yield signals, more circles, and on some rural highways, a few more U-turns. The goal is that when drivers make mistakes at those intersections, those mistakes are less likely to be deadly. Reporting from Lincoln, I'm Hannah Nazarenas, Nebraska Public Media News.
2: Stick around for more All Things Considered in just a little bit, where Florida progressive Angie Nixon won Tuesday's Democratic primary for a U.S. Senate seat, despite her moderate opponent's huge financial advantage.
3: Good old-fashioned grassroots organizing is the way to go. Organized people will beat big money each and every day of the week.
2: Nixon talks more about her victory. That's after the news here on Nebraska Public Media. Speaking of, we have news, as we always do. Omaha Public Schools is responding to the backlash against the use of shot gloves in the district. A platform is unveiled for one gubernatorial candidate and more. Stay tuned. 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
4: From NPR News, this is All Things Considered. I'm Juana Summers.
5: And I'm Elsa Chang. Lake Powell and Lake Mead are, well, lakes, but they're also reservoirs created by dams on the Colorado River. In fact, they are the two largest reservoirs in the country. And as of this month, Lake Powell and Lake Mead have hit new record low levels of water. Now, that's important because the Colorado River basically supplies the southwestern U.S. So, what does that mean for the 35 to 40 million people who rely on this water? Well, we've got Jack Schmidt with us to help us answer that question. He's the senior research scientist at the Center for Colorado River Studies at Utah State University. Welcome.
6: Great to be with you.
5: Great to have you. Okay, so if we could use a scale from 1 to 10, what roughly is the level of alarm here?
6: Well, we're at a critical 8 or 9 on the scale. We're certainly at a 5 alarm fire right now.
5: Okay, so we've been hearing a lot about record low snowfall last winter in the West. Is that the main cause of all of this, of the low water levels here?
6: Well, as a friend of mine has said, this has been a crisis as if we're standing on a railroad track and the train is coming right for us at 5 miles an hour, and we haven't had enough sense to get off the track.
5: Oh, wow.
6: The reservoirs were completely full at the turn of the century in fall of 1999. And we had a string of very dry years in the first 5 years of the 21st century. And we essentially kept right on using water at the rate we had been using it in the past. And the other issue that makes all this of real concern is it's only August, and we have no idea whether it's going to snow this winter or not.
5: How much of that low snowfall, at least recently, is because of, say, human-caused climate change versus regular fluctuations like El Nino?
6: Well, there's no question that there are strings of dry years. Mm-hmm. And in the 21st century, we have occasional singular wet years. In the 21st century, the average natural flow of the Colorado River is 16% less than was the natural stream flow between 1930 and 2000. So we can call that the long-term decline in runoff associated with a warming climate.
5: Right. Okay. How much of this record low water right now do you attribute to growing demand? Like, you know, the Southwest, it's growing in population. Farms depend on this water. Data centers everywhere need cooling. How much is growing demand making this so much worse?
6: That's not.

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1: Vision shapes the future. 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

0: they don't always have the staff or space to safely de-escalate the situation, hopes to grow the collection to include scholarly articles and musical works. 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
1: We are about 10 minutes from 6 o'clock Central already. The day has kind of just flown by. I'm Grant Winterer. Thanks for joining me for All Things Considered. We've got more of it coming up after the news next hour, where Ukraine is running low on air defense weapons such as Patriot missiles, and they're asking for help from the United States.
2: They want us to, for instance, license production of Patriots to Ukraine or to a country nearby that can then transport them to Ukraine.
1: We'll hear more from a Democratic congressman who just returned from Ukraine. That is after the news next hour on Nebraska Public Media. Looks like severe weather in eastern Nebraska should be gone overnight. Lows for most of the state will be sitting around 60 degrees. Highs in the 80s tomorrow for the Panhandle. Foggy in the central part of the state. Sunny and hot in the Panhandle. 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
3: From NPR News, this is All Things Considered. I'm Juana Summers.
4: And I'm Elsa Chang. If you're on Medicare, it can be tricky getting coverage for the blockbuster weight loss drugs known as GLP-1s. It depends on your exact diagnosis, and you might need to pay hundreds of dollars in copays or coinsurance. Last month, Medicare launched a pilot program that could streamline that process. Some eligible seniors will pay just $50 a month for the drugs. But as Jackie Fortier with our partner KFF Health News reports, many people with the most serious illnesses still will not get that discount.
5: When Jeff LaMarca heard about Medicare's new GLP-1 Bridge program, he thought he'd finally found a way to afford Zepbound. The retired professor has spent years trying to lose weight.
6: And I thought, thank God there's a path for it.
5: Medicare's temporary discount program applies to people who use the GLP-1 drugs for weight loss and only for weight loss. Patients who qualify pay just $50 a month. On the first day applications opened, LaMarca's doctor in New Jersey submitted the paperwork. He was denied. To him, it didn't make any sense.
6: I'm obese, you know, morbidly obese, BMI 42. I'm at risk for stroke. I'm pre-diabetic, and yet I can't get it.
5: LaMarca is among an estimated 5.9 million Medicare enrollees who were locked out of the discount program because they have medical conditions like type 2 diabetes or sleep apnea, conditions that GLP-1s treat. The Centers for Medicare and Medicaid Services runs the GLP-1 Bridge program. It's a pilot that'll run for 18 months. Spokesperson Timothy Foster says the goal is to study whether Medicare can save money by treating obese patients up front with GLP-1s before they develop more costly chronic health conditions. But there are eligibility rules around who can be part of the pilot. People like LaMarca technically do have another option: go through their Medicare Part D prescription drug plans. In practice, though,
7: coverage doesn't always mean paid for or affordable.
5: Taylor Lacey is a primary care physician in Kansas. She says patients often spend months jumping through insurance hoops to unlock Part D coverage, succeed, and then get sticker shock.
7: In general, I would say my patients' copays are anywhere from $200 to $600.
5: Which is unaffordable. Lacey worries their health will get worse if they give up on getting the medicine.
7: They need treatment, and those are the people that are being neglected.
5: Without the medication, Jeff LaMarca worries about his heart and about having a stroke.
6: I'm terrified. I can't lose weight, and my sleep is horrible. My stress is beyond tolerable.
5: He eventually got his Medicare drug plan to cover Zepbound, but at the pharmacy, he found out his monthly copay would be hundreds of dollars, more than he could pay.
6: I've got too much to do in my life yet, and I'd like to be healthy. I'd like to be a lot thinner. I'm tired of being fat.
5: The GLP-1 prescription he fought so hard to get approved is still too expensive for him to fill. It's still waiting at the pharmacy.
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3: 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It's long been home to immigrants from North Africa, the Middle East, and Asia, with large communities of Muslims and Jews. At a cafe bar there, men from

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7: We're listening to All Things Considered. We'll get you back to it in mere moments. Coming up, President Trump is facing criticism for reducing the number of joint military drills with longtime ally South Korea.
8: It's inconsistent with published U.S. strategy documents and policy speeches, which really hurts U.S. credibility.
7: The move might also be part of a pivot away from Asia as conflicts in the Middle East start to sap U.S. military resources. We'll take a closer look in about 15 minutes here on Nebraska Public Media. Looks like severe weather that's been moving through the eastern third of the state should be gone overnight. Lows for most of Nebraska will sit around 60 degrees. Highs in the 80s tomorrow for much of the state. Foggy in central Nebraska and sunny and hot in the panhandle. 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Stay with us.

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1: Glad to have you here this evening on Nebraska Public Media. I'm Grant Winterer. Roundabouts have become a familiar and sometimes frustrating part of driving in Nebraska, but transportation officials say designs like roundabouts and a newer type of intersection called an R-cut aren't just about keeping traffic moving. Hannah Nazarenas has more on how these designs save lives.
2: Ask Lincoln drivers about the roundabout at 14th and Superior, and you may hear about the trees, the sculpture, or the shrubs in the middle. But city engineers say the landscaping isn't what makes this intersection work, or what once made it a problem.
3: That doesn't give the full context or story or history of it.
2: That's Dave McClintock with Lincoln Transportation and Utilities. The intersection became Lincoln's first multi-lane roundabout in 2012, and at first it had problems. Crashes actually increased after it opened.
3: We learned a lot of lessons, but that has informed our future designs, and we're glad to report that several other newer multi-lane roundabouts have been very effective and safe.
2: The city eventually reduced the roundabout from 3 lanes to 2. It also added landscaping to purposely narrow drivers' sight lines and direct their attention towards the traffic they need to see. The intersection still records a relatively high number of crashes, 37 last year, the most of any Nebraska intersection in 2025. But McClintock says injury crashes are down 51% compared to the intersection that sat there before.
3: And we have a high degree of confidence that the type of crashes would be much more severe if it was a traditional intersection as well.
2: That's the idea around a roundabout. It's not necessarily about making every crash disappear. It's about taking away the opportunity for the worst ones to happen. A traditional intersection has 32 potential points where vehicles can conflict. A roundabout has just 8. Wen Hugh with the Insurance Institute for Highway Safety said severe crashes are less likely at roundabouts because vehicles are moving in the same direction.
4: The most severe crash types at traditional intersections are right-angle crashes or the head-on crashes or left-turn crashes.
2: Now the state of Nebraska is using the same philosophy on some of its highways.
5: Whenever we build something like this, we take what other states have done, look at the research, look at where these things may fit, and then implement them if we have a location that fits the needs.
2: That's Matt Nieman, a state traffic engineer with the Nebraska Department of Transportation, talking about a reduced conflict intersection, or R-cut. The maneuver can feel backwards the first time you drive through one. Instead of crossing several lanes of high-speed traffic, approaching drivers must turn right onto the highway, merge left, and then make a U-turn in a wide, rounding lane that will eventually merge into traffic. Nieman said the same safety concepts that are useful with roundabouts apply with R-cuts, the angle.
5: Really, these are the things that make these as successful as they are, is just reducing the angle of crashes if they happen, and then reducing the number of conflict points that exist there.
2: Nebraska's first R-cut opened near Humphrey in 2020. Between 2021 and 2023, crashes there fell 54%. Fatalities and injuries dropped by 96%. Nebraska now has 3 completed R-cuts near Humphrey, North Bend, and Murray, with a 4th under construction near Palmyra, and Nebraskans may be seeing more of them. Some are proposed along Highway 81 between York and Columbus, and Highway 77 between Wahoo and Fremont. Others are planned along Highway 77 north of Interstate 80 and between Lincoln and Beatrice.
5: There will be more in the next decade than what we have now as we go through areas and build new sections, you know, retrofit them into existing segments.
2: But neither R-cuts nor roundabouts are a cheap replacement for a traffic light. Nieman said recent single-lane roundabouts built by the state have cost roughly $4 to $7 million. R-cuts can run around $2 to $3 million. In Lincoln, engineers say the upfront price doesn't tell the whole story.
3: Almost universally across the board, roundabouts are traditionally more expensive upfront. But when you look at the total lifespan or the life cycle cost of a roundabout versus a traditional signal, the roundabout does come out ahead.
6: Wait.
2: That doesn't mean traffic lights are disappearing, but Nebraska is planning more R-cuts on its highways, while its 2 largest cities are putting more consideration into roundabouts. For drivers, that could mean getting used to more yield signals, more circles, and on some rural highways, a few more U-turns. The goal is that when drivers make mistakes at those intersections, those mistakes are less likely to be deadly. Reporting from Lincoln, I'm Hannah Nazarenas, Nebraska Public Media News.